0: Podolsk in the village of Kaledin. And this is the largest Wildberries warehouse, and that has caught fire. We understand from the eyewitnesses that helicopters were involved into the extinguishing of this major fire there.
1: US envoy Jared Kushner is set to meet the Hamas leadership, with Egyptian and Qatari officials present in a fresh diplomatic push to revive the stalled Gaza peace plan. Israeli Prime Minister Benjamin Netanyahu has rejected the American-backed 15-point proposal. That happened last week when he said Israel would not pull back from any territory in Gaza until Hamas is fully disarmed. FSN's Blake Sifton sent this report from Tel Aviv.
2: The Israeli military was meant to return to the so-called yellow line. That is the position that they held in Gaza when the ceasefire came into effect in October of last year, when they were in control of some 53% of Gaza, but they have since pushed deeper into Gaza and now control around 60%. However, the Israeli government came out and rejected this plan. They said that they would not withdraw from any part of Gaza, including back to the original yellow line, until Hamas is completely disarmed. So that essentially killed the plan in the eyes of many, because Hamas was not expected to fully disarm without any withdrawal in return.
1: Three people, including two Congolese nationals, have been arrested for trying to breach security at the Southern African Development Community Summit in Durban, South Africa. Tanzania is one of the countries taking part and has been laying out its priorities for the bloc. FSN's Isaac Kando reports from Dar es Salaam in Tanzania.
3: Its message to the SADC summit is that the region should focus on prioritizing specific projects that have high impact. And this is because of the meager resources that Tanzania deems the region has. And therefore, it's calling for countries in the Southern African Development Community to focus on particular projects that it feels may be able to yield the best results.
1: From bureaus worldwide, this is FSN.

Pretty good, eh? We like that one. Play some rock and roll. What do you think that was? Mantovani? Get out of here.

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5: 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And so I would say to anybody, do not be discouraged. 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
4: This week on Art of the Song, our guest is singer-songwriter, music educator Chris Matthews. A North Carolina native who now calls Herndon, Virginia home, she blends Americana, folk, jazz, blues, bluegrass, and funk into a bold, complex performance steeped in traditional melodies and punctuated by honest, original lyrics.
3: A prolific lyricist and composer, Chris Matthews has found inspiration in her surroundings. Thoughtful, realistic, and emotional, Chris's songs speak in the voice of our times and remind us why music indeed soothes the soul.
4: Coming up in the second half of the show, Viv Nesbitt offers an essay on balance for the Creativity Corner. We'll start today with the title track to Chris Matthews' 2017 album, The Imagineers.

0: Well, we're thrilled and excited to be talking with Chris Matthews today for Art of the Song. Chris, welcome.
1: Thank you so much. Thanks for having me.
0: We first met at Folk Alliance International many years ago when I was emceeing your stage and at your official showcase, and I was blown away by the musicianship, the rhythmic quality, and just the astonishing content. I would love to know how you got started in music, and you know, tell us a little bit about where you're from, and that can include your musical journey as well as your spiritual one if you choose.
1: Sure, certainly. So I am originally from southeastern North Carolina. I'm a preacher's kid. My mom is ordained in the AME ministry. And so, like many, many Black Southerners, I grew up first singing in the gospel choir at our family's church. And then after a little bit of time doing that, I finally, in sixth grade, found my way to classical music by way of band. I'm a clarinetist. Before I learned how to play guitar, I played clarinet, actually. And just was pretty sure, actually, from about sixth grade until the day I wasn't, that I was going to be a high school band director. And so I went to college for music education at Appalachian State University and just had such a deep, deep love for classical music. And as life goes, the stars had other plans for me. This one particular night, my roommate at the time, who was also in the School of Music, was part of this band. And their keyboard player had to bail out of a gig. And so she asked me if I could fill in. And, you know, for music education majors, we all have to have like at least a sixth grade proficiency in many, many different instruments. And because of being in the church as well, my keyboard chops were actually pretty good. So I told her I'd step in for the gig and cover the gig for them. And, she said, and we also need you to sing one song too, which, was, tell me something good. And so I was like, all right, yeah, I can do that. No problem. And so we played the gig, and it was the one and only gig this band ever had in this configuration, but it was an absolutely pivotal night for me. I got home from that gig and just had the most incredible feeling, and wanted to feel that again. And so I wrote my very first song on the keys and entered into the campus talent show, won first place, which the currency conversion on that, $500, that's like $1 million normal dollars for a college kid. So I won first place in that contest and figured maybe I was not too bad at the songwriting thing. And so I just kept writing songs, eventually figured out it was much easier to play the guitar than and travel than it was to play the keys. And so started playing guitar almost exclusively. And the rest, as they say, is history. I've been writing nonstop since then, and it's been pretty good. I had no intentions of being a folk singer when I was a younger kid, but here we are.
2: Well, that brings up another question for me, is that you play the guitar upside down. How did that happen?
1: So that, like so many things in life, was all the result of trying to impress a girl. So in college, my girlfriend at the time really, really wanted to learn how to play guitar. And of course, again, being a music ed person, you know, I was like, well, it can't be hard. The clarinet has 1 million keys. This guitar only has 6 strings. So I had to learn how to play on her guitar in order to teach her how to play. And I'm left-handed. So because I wasn't having somebody teach me how to play, I just picked it up how it naturally felt comfortable to me. And so I hold it like a left person holds it, but because she had a right-handed guitar, I had to learn all the chords and everything upside down. And so I was like, well, I'm not going to learn it twice. So it actually comes in handy for teaching because it's almost like a mirror image. And so it was pretty good. It worked out. I taught her how to play, and then it ended up coming in handy for me on down the road.

That was Chris Matthews with the title track to her 2019 EP, These Old Hands. This is John Dillon with Vid Nesbitt. You're listening to Art of the Song, celebrating our creative roots in 2020.

0: Now, the stage, to me, looked like your home. You are so at home in the performance end of things. Your command of the stage, but also just your comfort there. And your comfort with an audience. Can you talk about how that feels and how perhaps that came about? Was that natural for you, or was it something that just was there from the beginning?
1: You know, it's a strange thing. So a lot of times when I'm singing, I sing with my eyes closed, I think way more than a lot of instructors would prefer for their artists to sing. But I just always have. And so in that regard, I feel like maybe I don't do it quote unquote right, but it doesn't seem to bother too many people. My mom gives me a hard time about it from time to time. She's like, open your eyes. But as far as when the song is done, when I'm actually just talking to the audience and wanting to connect with them and, you know, kind of introduce the song or the context or content of what it is we're going to be discussing, I do. I like to engage with them. I like to me, because I do sing so much socio-political and social justice music, it's really important for me to be able to speak to them very plainly. And then, you know, hope that they have digested whatever song it is I've just given them as well, just as effortlessly. I like to kind of put them at ease because I feel like that shared humanity is so much of what's missing in the discourse. And so because I do sing about so many difficult things, it is actually very important for me to almost make sure that they know that we're just human to human here connecting. We're going to be talking about a lot of really difficult stuff, but we're just people just talking about this difficult stuff. This is my experience, you know, with all of the various boxes that I check as a Black lesbian woman from the South. And I'm just inviting them into that experience and hoping that if they see me as just a human, as just a person, if we can just connect on that humanity in between the song, when the music comes with a more profound thing to discuss, that it's a little bit easier for them to actually digest and process that information.
0: It feels to me that that's where the preacher's kid and the educator come together in the perfect union.
1: Yes, indeed. At least I hope so.
0: You write magnificent love songs.
1: Thank you.
0: As well as tearing it up, political, socioeconomic awareness-raising songs. Do they come from a different place when you're writing them, or are they from the same root?
1: You know, they very much are from the same place. I have said on more than one occasion, to me, those social justice songs are just another kind of love song. Everything in this country that I call home, everything that has ever happened in this country that has moved us forward as a people has been because somebody else loved somebody else enough to insist that their world be better. And so ultimately they are just another form of a love song. And so to me, when I'm writing them, they do come from that very same place. I try really, really hard to be intentional about not writing what some folks call the angry protest song. And I certainly am, I don't have any problem with those angry protest songs. We definitely need some of those sometimes. But for me, and because of how I was raised and who I am, it is very important to me to always try to find the love in it, because that's where the commonality is going to be found so often. And so to me, yeah, they come from the same place. A love song and a social justice song is just another form of love song.

0: That was We Must Be Free, Chris Matthews from her 2017 EP, Battle Hymn for an Army of Lovers.
1: Well, what's your songwriting process like when you sit down to write? Do you write on the guitar? Do you

0: better about that. I admire so many of the phenomenal songwriters that I know that just churn out so much phenomenal material, because they do. They write for like 5 hours every day. They just sit down and write no matter what, no matter where they are. I've not gotten into that. I wonder if maybe with the pandemic, if maybe now that I have a little more time on my hands, if that might be something I pick up.
1: Speaking of the pandemic, you've been on tour through this pandemic, which has been wildly impressive. You've played
0: Thank
1: the
0: you.
1: Woody Guthrie Festival. You went on a Pride tour all across the country, all from, I'm assuming, the comfort of your own living room.
0: Yes, from the dining room here in D.C., yep.
1: Tell us what that experience was like.
0: It was phenomenal. So Heather May and I, for the past 3 years, have done this tour together called the Singing Out Tour, specifically for Pride Month. And last year, we had a full band with us. We had J.J. Jones from Girly Man and Joe Stevens from Coyote Grace. And we played, gosh, I think we must have played 28 shows in like 32 days or something like that. And so once the pandemic hit, you know, we were seeing our gigs get canceled at the middle of March. All of our gigs from like March through May had been canceled. But then once they started trickling into Pride Month, Heather was kind of like, oh, this will not stand. Pride has got to go on. We've got to figure this out. And so she put her head together with our agent, Jim Fleming, and just reached out to so many of the venues who had already planned to book us in person and explained to them, you know, the significance of Pride, which, of course, most of them already knew. That's why they were having us come into those communities. And so we just kind of emphasized to them the importance of still letting Pride continue, especially during this pandemic, because so many people, Pride Month is some of the only times that they're visible, some of the only times that they get to be seen and validated and supported and not feel so alone in really isolating communities all across America and the world for that matter. And so they jumped right on board. They said, yes, we're here for that. Let's do this. And so we still, even in a pandemic, we ended up having 24 shows in 30 days. And it was insane. It was like so beautiful, but we were also super exhausted because of the time difference and because we weren't having to travel all those miles. There were a couple of days where people were like, well, you can play in Connecticut at like 7 and then play in Portland at 11, right? You can make that happen. So we did. But it was really incredible. And it, you know, that was so much of that. It was just Heather just working so hard. She's such a great musical partner to have. She and I live together here with her wife, Ra, in DC. And so that also was a very nice bit of serendipity when the pandemic hit, was to not be isolated alone, but to be in the house with another mm-hmm. musician. I don't know that my experience would have been quite as easy to manage if it were not for that fact. It was definitely nice to not be so alone going through this very, very, very uncertain thing. I mean, most of us musicians, we are still trying to keep the emotional lights on for folks and still trying to pour out our joy into the world. But the reality is almost every single one of us is out of work for the most part. So it's a very scary time, but I think we're all trying our best to make the most of it and keep the connections running deep.

art. But I think we both realize you deserve so much more. Maybe in time I'll begin.

0: That was Chris Matthews with a song called Easy from her 2019 EP, These Old Hands. We'll be right back with more from our interview with Chris. In the next half hour, we'll also hear from Viv Nesbitt with an essay on balance for the Creativity Corner. I'm John Dillon with Viv Nesbitt, and this is Art of the Song, celebrating our creative roots in 2020.
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1: Welcome back to Art of the Song. Before we get back to our interview with Chris Matthews, we'll hear a brand new song that she wrote in support of the Black Lives Matter movement. This is How Many More?
2: I don't

0: care.
1: And it's also an amazing, what would you call this, a confluence of issues that are coming together
2: indeed.
1: All at once.
2: Yeah.
1: The lockdown for the pandemic has ignited a new and much needed awareness and activism around Black Lives Matter and social justice and civil rights. Can you talk about how that's been impacting you and your writing process, your process as a creator? How is that impacting you?
2: So for me, because I think because I grew up in the South, and because my family is always, you know, they're always constantly reminding us of the importance of knowing where we come from. That history of the civil rights movement in my mom's youth, has always kind of been a thing that when I see injustices happening in my time that I immediately hearken back to and parallel those things. And so even before this current moment, even before the murder of George Floyd and Breonna Taylor, and Ahmaud Arbery and so many others, even before that, the first song that I wrote was in 2012 after Trayvon Martin was killed. And then the song that I have called We Must Be Free was written, in 2016, 2017. And so even before this moment, that has been a conversation I have been trying to have with my fans, with my audiences, with my friends, because it is so very critical. It's so important. So much of what is at the root of the Black Lives Matter movement transcends and goes into so many other social justice and socio-political and socio-economic issues. And so for me, this moment is the moment that I've been in. And so it is very encouraging, though, to see so many other people, especially artists in the folk community, hearkening back to those roots of folk music. Folk music is the music of the people. And so we are known for Woody Guthrie's. We are known for Joan Baez. We are known for Holly Nears, for people who have been speaking and singing truth to power for decades. And so it is very encouraging to kind of see more of my contemporaries getting into that groove, finding that rhythm, finding their voices in that way, and using their platform to share those important conversations with their fans. That part is very encouraging.
1: If there was one artist whose footsteps you would like to follow, who would that be?
2: Oh my goodness, only one? I would say if I had to, if I could pick two sets of footprints to kind of simultaneously walk in, I would say I had a good life and did some good work in my life. If I managed to do as much good with my music as Holly Near and Dr. Bernice Johnson Reagan have done with their music, I would say that I've done a pretty good job.
1: Yeah, you just kind of brought me to tears on both of those. Sorry. I'm just like, lit up like a Christmas tree. I'm covered with goosebumps.
2: Oh,
1: I appreciate that deeply.
2: Thank you for the question.
1: There was a time a couple of years ago when people were saying, where are all the protest songs? What is it? But for me, they've changed. And I think you've summed it up by saying that a protest song is a love song.
2: Yeah.
1: And I was wondering if we could just talk a little bit more about that. When you are writing, what does it feel like when that passion for something comes up?
2: It's kind of an interesting thing. It's almost a bit of a supernatural thing, really, when it feels like I've said it and I've actually said it in how I meant to say it and how I think it will be most impactful. I almost get goosebumps myself every time if I've finished a song and I feel like I've done it right. I know I've done it right if when I sing it in its completed form for the first time, I get goosebumps or I get choked up in the middle of it. Then to me, that tells me that I captured the sentiment and the importance and the heart of the matter right. My mom, that I always call her the Rev. She has this beautiful concept of changing hearts, not changing minds, not working so hard to change minds. It's changing hearts that we're after. And so for me, with that music, with that social justice music, when I can feel that, when I feel like that's what I'm doing, then I feel like I have done it right, that I feel like the song is complete, like it's finished, like it will be able to live on in the world in a way that it should. And spark conversations and change and hope. That's when I know I've done it right.

That was Chris Matthews with the title track to her 2017 EP, Battle Hymn for an Army of Lovers. This is John Dillon with Viv Nesbitt. You're listening to Art of the Song, celebrating our creative roots in 2020.

0: What would you offer to someone who was looking for their outlet in these uncertain times?
1: That's a great question. So I think because there are so many of us, there are so many folk singers, there are so many independent singer-songwriters of various genres, it can be overwhelming to feel like anything you have to say is even going to be relevant or pertinent. And I would say if you are feeling called to raise your voice, to lift your voice, then do it. Then definitely do that. Don't let anything discourage you from doing that, because it is one of those moments where it is going to take so many hands on deck to continue propelling us forward. The consciousness of this country is a gigantic vessel, and it is going to take many, many hands rowing in tandem to keep pushing it forward. And so I would say to anybody, do not be discouraged. If you are feeling moved to lift your voice, then you need to be lifting your voice in any way that you can.
0: What are you grateful for these days, Chris?
1: These days, I'm grateful for my health, first and foremost. You know, like so many indie musicians, I am in the uninsured category for the time being, so I'm incredibly grateful for my health right now. But I'm also very, very grateful for the community that is coming out of this moment. So many people, so much solidarity between so many facets of communities. Standing up, standing together, standing in solidarity for everything from Black Lives Matter to Indigenous people's rights, to women's rights, to LGBTQ rights. As somebody who again, checks a lot of boxes, it is so encouraging for me to see so many people finally getting it, finally getting that interconnectedness and understanding that so much of who we are is woven together, is interconnected. So it's very encouraging, and I'm so grateful for that. Sometimes there is an awful lot of beauty that comes out of dark times, and there is a lot of beauty coming out of this moment that we're in. Keep spreading the love and hope. We need so much of it, so just keep that up.
2: Chris Matthews, thank you so much for talking with us today on Art of the Song.
1: Thank you so much for having me.

0: This week for the Creativity Corner, Viv Nesbitt shares her thoughts on balance.
1: Balance. It's such a huge topic. It's the word I take refuge in when my life seems out of control. If I had a dollar for every time I said I'm working on creating balance in my life between work and personal life, between being the voice or being an amplifier for others' voices, watching the news, no news, between social and private time, family and friends, self-care and responsibility, sleep and awake, breathing in, breathing out, thinking, not thinking. We work at it. We surrender to it. We seek it out. We create it, find it, strive for it. We draw pie-shaped graphs and place dots around concentric circles radiating out from the center of the picture to where our perfect tent of balance is ballooning, sagging, or just plain absent. If you're anything like me, after such an exercise, you go back to the couch and watch another British crime drama. This shutdown was the second in a year for me. As I was sidelined with a broken leg in early 2019, the pandemic has now shut down life for all performing artists. Our three-month tour of PsyCon's Mother Jones in Heaven was postponed indefinitely. A film and another play I'd been booked for postponed three times now. We've juggled, punted, and reimagined how to be performing artists in lockdown. We've performed to online audiences and even created an audio version for broadcast. I've learned to love reading fiction, written a few poems, started a garden, refinished some furniture, taken up horseback riding again, an excellent socially distanced activity. I've helped start an online music school, sewn a few masks, baked a lot of bread, and turned into a pretty good cook. And oddly enough, I've lost 12 pounds. I've learned to connect emotionally and spiritually through video chats. In the past, balance has been an exercise in motion for me that was accentuated by road trips, tours, and a changing landscape from coast to coast filled with live audiences and studios. The gift of those 3 months on one leg and now going on 6 or more months in stay-at-home order, I'm learning to embrace balance in stillness. Balance as activity around an axis that is stationary and always changing, never moving center point. And there it is. It is ever that way. My consciousness, my spirit, is always at play in the never-ending balancing act that is the world. My physical therapist taught me about proprioception, an activity our bodies are doing all the time, making micro-adjustments through tiny receptors that allow us to navigate the world. So balance is not something I need to create or seek. It's something I need to feel and receive. Blessedly, we're born with balance built in. It's in taking it for granted or chasing it down that we lose it.

That was Chris Pierce with a brand new song, It's Been Burning for a While. And now we'll hear from our guest, Chris Matthews. This is a song called American History XIX, with a very important message about how each one of us can make a difference. Vote.

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3: From Feature Story News in Washington, I'm Nick Harper. Ukraine has launched one of its largest aerial attacks of the year, sending more than 600 drones towards Moscow alone and hitting other targets throughout the country. Russia's defense ministry says it destroyed more than 800 Ukrainian drones overnight, but the strikes still cause significant damage, setting fire to a major logistics warehouse and killing at least 7 people in total. Ever since Dasha Chernyshova reports from Moscow.
4: More than 600 Ukrainian drones were aiming to target Moscow and the capital region. They were downed on their approaches, but still they managed to inflict the damage. And one of the largest damage and the fires is at the Wildberries Marketplace Logistics Warehouse that is located in near the city of Podolsk in the village of Kaledina. This is the largest Wildberries warehouse and that has caught fire. We understand from the eyewitnesses that helicopters were involved into the extinguishing of this major fire there.
3: U.S. envoy Jared Kushner is set to meet the Hamas leadership, with Egyptian and Qatari officials present in a fresh diplomatic push to revive the stalled Gaza peace plan. Israeli Prime Minister Benjamin Netanyahu has rejected the American-backed 15-point proposal. That happened last week when he said Israel would not pull back from any territory in Gaza until Hamas is fully disarmed. Ever since Blake Sifton sent this report from Tel Aviv.
5: The Israeli military was meant to return to the so-called yellow line. That is the position that they held in Gaza when the ceasefire came into effect in October of last year, when they were in control of some 53% of Gaza, but they have since pushed deeper into Gaza and now control around 60%. However, the Israeli government came out and rejected this plan. They said that they would not withdraw from any part of Gaza, including back to the original yellow line, until Hamas is completely disarmed. So that essentially killed the plan in the eyes of many, because Hamas was not expected to fully disarm without any withdrawal in return.
3: 3 people, including 2 Congolese nationals, have been arrested for trying to breach security at the Southern African Development Community Summit in Durban, South Africa. Tanzania is one of the countries taking part and has been laying out its priorities for the bloc. FSN's Isaac Kando reports from Dar es Salaam in Tanzania.
6: Its message to the SADC summit is that the region should focus on prioritizing specific projects that have high impact. And this is because of the meager resources that Tanzania deems the region has. And therefore, it's calling for countries in the Southern African Development Community to focus on particular projects that it feels may be able to yield the best results.
3: From Bureaus Worldwide, this is FSN.
7: What I was thinking was, would you like to do a number with us? You know, we'd like to do a number together.
8: Yeah,
7: you think so?
9: Yeah. It's the gay sisters, they've come! Fabulous!
7: The gay sisters, this is this is the Beatles!
9: Hello, Beatle.
7: Where is he? Where is he?
9: There he is! Hello, Bongo!
7: That's Ringo!
9: Oh, is he there as well? Oh, good.
7: Boys, golly. As you can gather, this is Eric. Say hello to Eric.
10: Yeah. Hello, Eric.
9: Hello, man.
10: I remember you. You're the one with the short, fat, hairy legs.
9: No. He's the one with the short, fat, hairy legs.
7: Yeah.
10: Oh, him.
7: Yeah.
9: We're the ones with the big, fat, hairy heads.
8: Get out of that.
9: Hey! What do you like being famous?
8: It's not like in your day, you know.
9: What? No, what do you mean, not like in my day?
8: Well, my dad used to tell me about you, you know.
10: In the old days.
9: You've only got a little dad, have you? Your dad used to tell me. It's a bit strong, isn't it?
7: No, he's right.
9: All right, Bonzo!
7: Ringo!
9: Yeah, him as well. Come on, friend, they've done done enough.
7: What do you mean done enough?
9: No, well, they're getting insulted. I guess.
7: No, what I was going to suggest was let's do a number with the boy.
9: Oh, yes. One that the dad will remember. I used to do. With your dad.
7: You go and get changed.
9: Yes, okay. I will, right.
7: What do you think we should do, boys? What about something that's more suitable for Eric's age?
8: Moonlight Bay.
7: Moonlight Bay? Yeah. So, ladies and gentlemen, we're going to make history on television. For the first time, we have Morecambe and Wise and the Beatles presenting to you that wonderful old-fashioned number, Moonlight Bay. You all remember the number. Okay, fellas. That's great. You look marvellous. You ready?
1: Aye.
7: All right, we'll take it from the top. Okay, Kenny, thank you.
11: I secured them an audition at Decca on New Year's Day, 1962. 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
16: This is a Dorsey Burnett number, brother of Johnny Burnett, called Lonesome Tears of My Eyes, recorded on their very first LP in 1822.
17: Sometimes I'd borrow a tape recorder and Grundig with a little green eye, and we'd sort of go around to my house and try and record little things. I sort of remember doing Hallelujah, I Just Love Her So, because I had the Eddie Cochran record. But those are very much home demos, very bad quality. But I think a couple of those still exist.
18: First of all, we made a recording with a fellow called Tony Sheridan. We were working at a club called the Top Ten Club in Hamburg.
19: You're listening to WBYC-LP, Crisfield, Maryland. A great place to be.
16: We were four guys that I met Paul and said, do you want to join me band, you know? And then George joined. And then Ringo joined. We were just a band who made it very, very big, that's all.
7: And what I was thinking was, would you like to do a number with us? You know, we'd like to do a number together.
8: Yeah, yeah.
1: It's the Gay Sisters! They've come back!
7: Okay, sisters, this this is the Beatles!
20: Hello, Beatle.
1: Where is he?
7: Where is he?
1: There he is! Hello, Bongo!
7: Hey. That's Ringo!
1: Oh, is he there as well? Oh, good.
7: Boys, oh, as you can gather, this is Eric. Say hello to Eric.
9: Yeah. Hello, Eric.
1: Hello, man.
9: I remember you. You're the one with the short, fat, hairy legs.
1: He's the one with the short, fat, hairy legs.
7: Yeah.
9: Him.
7: Yeah.
1: We're the ones with the big, fat, hairy heads.
8: Get out of that.
1: What do you like being famous?
8: It's not like in your day, you know.
1: What? No, that's an insult. You didn't expect that, did you? No. What do you mean, not like in my day?
8: Well, my dad used to tell me about you, you know.
9: In the old days.
1: Well, you've only got a little dad, have you? His dad used to tell me. It's a bit strong, isn't it?
7: No, he's right.
1: All right, Bunzo!
7: Ringo!
1: Yeah, him as well. Come on, friend, they've done enough.
7: What do you mean, done enough?
1: No, well, they're getting insulted, I guess.
7: No, look, what I was going to suggest was let's do a number with the boy.
1: Oh, yes. One that the dad will remember. I used to do. With your dad.
7: You go and get changed.
1: Yes, okay. I will, right.
7: What do you think we should do, boys? What about something that's more suitable for Eric's age?
8: Moonlight Bay.
7: Moonlight Bay?
8: Yeah. You got it.
7: So, ladies and gentlemen, we're going to make history on television. For the first time, we have Morecambe and Wise and the Beatles presenting to you that wonderful old-fashioned number, Moonlight Bay. You all remember the number. Okay, fellas. That's great. You look marvellous. You ready?
1: Aye.
7: All right, we'll take it from the top. Okay, Kenny, thank you.
11: I secured them an audition at Decca on New Year's Day, 1962. They came to London and stayed at the Royal Hotel, paying 27 shillings a night for bed and breakfast. They were poor and I wasn't rich, but we all celebrated with rum and scotch and coke, which was becoming a Beatle drink even then.
21: I'm Ringo and I play the drums.
22: Well, I'm Paul and I play the bass.
23: I'm George and I play a guitar.
22: I'm John, and I too play guitar. Sometimes I play the fool.
16: We were performers in Liverpool, Hamburg, and around the dance halls, you know, and what we generated was fantastic. Well, we played straight rock, and there was nobody to touch us in Britain, you know.
17: Sometimes I'd borrow a tape recorder and Grundig with a little green eye, and we'd sort of go around to my house and try and record little things. I still remember doing Hallelujah, I Just Love Her So, because I had the Eddie Cochran record. But those are very much home demos, very bad quality. But I think a couple of those still exist.
0: This is a Dorsey Burnett number, brother of Johnny Burnett, called Lonesome Tears of My Eyes, recorded on their very first LP in 1822.
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15: Hi, this is Dr. Howard Heft for Somerset Primary Care here in Crisfield, Maryland, bringing you more on life's essential eight. That is, those eight things, when taken together, are more likely to have you live a long, healthy, and happy life. Today, I'd like to talk about number two, which is how to move more active, and that is how to be more active. We like to think about this in terms of what the basic amount of energy or exercise everyone should be doing every week. And if you think about it in terms of 150 minutes at a minimum of regular exercise, could be divided over many days, and typically it's not good to do it all in one day, but divide over the course of a week, or 75 minutes during the week of really vigorous exercise. And always thinking about getting stronger, adding more intensity to what you're doing, moving more, and particularly stretching more. And a couple of tips is that you should really start thinking about changing your mindset about exercise and make that part of what you are and what you do. It's always great to connect up with others when you do these things and make it a habit. So think about that. Think about boosting your exercise level, and it will do many good things for you, including boosting your mind.
23: Okay, now, let's take a break and just listen. Okay. It doesn't look like it. It could be, but for some reason, it looks a little bit low.
15: Okay.
16: We were four guys that I met Paul and said, do you want to join me band, you know? And then George joined. And then Ringo joined. We were just a band who made it very, very big, that's all.
7: And what I was thinking was, would you like to do a number with us? You know, we'd like to do a number together.
23: Yeah. It's the Gay Sisters! They've got it! Fabulous!
7: The Gay Sisters! This is
9: dyed your hair.
7: This is the Beatles!
20: Hello, Beatle.
7: Where is he? Where is he?
23: There he is!
24: Hello, Bongo!
7: Boys, golly. As you can gather, this is Eric. Say hello to Eric.
23: Yeah. Hello, Eric.
9: Hello, man.
10: I remember you. You're the one with the short, fat, hairy legs.
9: He's the one with the short, fat, hairy legs.
7: Yeah.
10: Him.
7: Yeah.
23: We're the ones with the big, fat, hairy heads.
25: Get out of that.
9: What do you like being famous?
8: It's not like in your day, you know.
9: What?
1: What do you mean, not like in my day?
8: Well, my dad used to tell me about you, you know.
10: In the old days.
9: I've only got a little dad, have you?
10: Dad used to tell me.
9: It's a bit strong, isn't it?
7: No, he's right.
23: All right, Bonzo!
7: Ringo!
9: Yeah, him as well. Come on, my friend, they've done enough.
7: What do you mean, done enough?
9: No, well, they're getting insulted, I guess.
7: No, look, what I was going to suggest was let's do a number with the boy.
9: Oh, yes. One that the dad will remember. What I used to do with your dad.
7: You go and get changed.
9: Yes, okay. I will, right.
7: What do you think we should do, boys? What about something that's more suitable for Eric's age?
8: Moonlight Bay.
7: Moonlight Bay?
8: Yeah. Oh, yeah.
7: So, ladies and gentlemen, we're going to make history on television. For the first time, we have Morecambe and Wise and the Beatles presenting to you that wonderful old-fashioned number, Moonlight Bay. You all remember the number. Okay, fellas. That's great. You look marvellous. You ready?
23: Aye.
7: All right, we'll take it from the top. Okay, Kenny, thank you.
19: 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A great place to be.
18: First of all, we made a recording with a fellow called Tony Sheridan. We were working at a club called the Top Ten Club in Hamburg.
11: Well, the recording test came and went. The people that decide about these things at Decca said no. Well, you can imagine, I was more worried about what I was going to say to the boys, having built up their hopes. So I allowed myself a final 24 hours to exhaust the remaining disc companies, and I booked into the Green Park Hotel. In the morning I took a cab to the EMI office block in Manchester Square, London, to meet the man who would, within less than 2 years, produce 16 number one discs by my artists.
19: This is WBYCLP in Crisfield, Maryland, with a shout-out to our community of listeners on Smith Island. Have a blessed day out there on the bay.
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4: 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Sometimes I play the fool.
17: Sometimes I borrow a tape recorder, the Grundig with a little green eye, and we sort of go around to my house and try and record little things. I remember doing Hallelujah, I Just Love Her So, because I had the Eddie Cochran record. But those are very much home demos, very bad quality. But I think a couple of those still exist.
5: Brian was a beautiful guy, Brian Epstein, and he was an intuitive, theatrical guy, and he knew we had something, he presented us well.
0: This is a Dorsey Burnett number, brother of Johnny Burnett, called Lonesome Tears of My Eyes, recorded on their very first LP in 1822. Ha.
16: We were four guys that I met Paul and said, do you want to join my band, you know? And then George joined, and then Ringo joined. We were just a band who made it very, very big, that's all.
7: And what I was thinking was, would you like to do a number with us? You know, we'd like to do a number together.
25: Yeah,
7: great.
25: It's the gay sisters, they've got it! Fabulous!
7: The gay sisters, this is
9: died,
7: the...
9: Yeah.
7: This is the Beatles!
20: Hello, Beatle.
25: Where is he?
7: Where is he?
25: There he is!
24: Hello, Bongo!
7: Boys, as you can gather, this is Eric. Say hello to Eric.
9: Yeah. Hello, Eric.
1: Hello, mate.
10: I remember you. You're the one with the short, fat, hairy legs.
9: No. He's the one with the short, fat, hairy legs.
7: Yeah.
10: Oh, him.
7: Yeah.
25: We're the ones with the big, fat, hairy heads. Get out of that. Hey!
9: What do you like being famous?
8: It's not like in your day, you know.
9: What? Not like in my day.
8: Well, my dad used to tell me about you, you know.
10: In the old days.
9: Well, you've only got a little dad, have you? Dad used to tell him.
7: It's a bit strong, isn't it?
9: No, he's right.
25: All right, Bonzo!
7: Ringo!
9: Yeah, him as well. Come on, my friend, they've done enough.
7: What do you mean, done enough?
9: No, well, they're getting insulted now, get
7: No, look, what I was going to suggest was let's do a number with the boy.
9: Oh, yes. One that the dad will remember. I used to do. With your dad.
7: You go and get changed.
9: Yes, okay. I will, right.
7: What do you think we should do, boys? What about something that's more suitable for Eric's age?
8: Moonlight Bay.
7: Moonlight Bay?
8: Yeah.
7: Okay. So, ladies and gentlemen, we're going to make history on television. For the first time, we have Morecambe and Wise and the Beatles presenting to you that wonderful old-fashioned number, Moonlight Bay. You all remember the number. Okay, fellas. That's great. You look marvellous. You ready?
25: Aye.
7: All right, buddy. All right, we'll take it from the top. Okay, Kenny, thank you.
11: Well, the recording test came and went. The people that decide about these things at Decca said no. Well, you can imagine I was more worried about what I was going to say to the boys, having built up their hopes. So I allowed myself a final 24 hours to exhaust the remaining disc companies, and I booked into the Green Park Hotel. In the morning I took a cab to the EMI office block in Manchester Square, London, to meet the man who would, within less than 2 years, produce 16 number one discs by my artists.
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0: into the extinguishing of this major fire there.
1: U.S. envoy Jared Kushner is set to meet the Hamas leadership, with Egyptian and Qatari officials present in a fresh diplomatic push to revive the stalled Gaza peace plan. Israeli Prime Minister Benjamin Netanyahu has rejected the American-backed 15-point proposal. That happened last week when he said Israel would not pull back from any territory in Gaza until Hamas is fully disarmed. FSN's Blake Sifton sent this report from Tel Aviv.
2: The Israeli military was meant to return to the so-called yellow line. That is the position that they held in Gaza when the ceasefire came into effect in October of last year, when they were in control of some 53% of Gaza, but they have since pushed deeper into Gaza and now control around 60%. However, the Israeli government came out and rejected this plan. They said that they would not withdraw from any part of Gaza, including back to the original yellow line, until Hamas is completely disarmed. So that essentially killed the plan in the eyes of many, because Hamas was not expected to fully disarm without any withdrawal in return.
1: Three people, including two Congolese nationals, have been arrested for trying to breach security at the Southern African Development Community Summit in Durban, South Africa. Tanzania is one of the countries taking part and has been laying out its priorities for the bloc. FSN's Isaac Kando reports from Dar es Salaam in Tanzania.
3: Its message to the SADC summit is that the region should focus on prioritizing specific projects that have high impact. And this is because of the meager resources that Tanzania deems the region has. And therefore, it's calling for countries in the Southern African Development Community to focus on particular projects that it feels may be able to yield the best results.
1: From bureaus worldwide, this is FSN.

Hi, this is Dr. Howard Heft with Somerset Primary Care here in Crisfield, Maryland, bringing you again Life's Essential Eight. Those things, when taken together, are more like

Lee, to bring you a long, healthy, and happy life. Today, I'd like to go to number three, that is, how to get healthy sleep. This is something that we often don't take advantage of, but it's important to know that healthy sleep means that your brain will function better, that you'll have improved energy, that you'll be stronger, you'll have better healing, and you'll have less risk for chronic diseases. Healthy sleep really should be sleeping about 7 to 8 hours a night, and particularly restful sleep. It's really important to think about ways in which you can get restful sleep. I like to remind people before they go to bed to wind down, make sure they've dimmed all of their lights, because your sleep pattern is really much better in the dark than it is in the bright light, particularly avoiding screen time before you go to bed, because that blue light is really disruptive to sleep patterns. Set a regular time to go to bed, and usually a regular time to get up. That pattern becomes ingrained in you. And then create a great, clear, clean, soft, cool space for you to sleep in. And block out those somewhat intrusive lights and noises that sometimes creep into your bedtime. But all in all, things that you can do to make you sleep and sleep better will improve your health. And think again about 7 to 8 hours a night of good, healthy, restorative sleep.

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2: From Feature Story News in Washington, I'm Nick Harper. Ukraine has launched one of its largest air attacks of the year, sending more than 600 drones towards Moscow alone and hitting other targets throughout the country. Russia's defense ministry says it destroyed more than 800 Ukrainian drones overnight, but the strike still caused significant damage, setting fire to a major logistics warehouse and killing at least 7 people in total. Ever since, Dasha Chernyshova reports from Moscow.
3: More than 600 Ukrainian drones were aiming to target Moscow and the capital region. They were downed on their approaches, but still they managed to inflict the damage. And one of the largest damage and the fires is at the Wildberries Marketplace Logistics Warehouse that is located in near the city of Podolsk in the village of Kaledina. This is the largest Wildberries warehouse and that has caught fire. We understand from the eyewitnesses that helicopters were involved into the extinguishing of this major fire there.
2: U.S. envoy Jared Kushner is set to meet the Hamas leadership, with Egyptian and Qatari officials present in a fresh diplomatic push to revive the stalled Gaza peace plan. Israeli Prime Minister Benjamin Netanyahu has rejected the American-backed 15-point proposal. That happened last week when he said Israel would not pull back from any territory in Gaza until Hamas is fully disarmed. Ever since, Blake Sifton sent this report from Tel Aviv.
4: The Israeli military was meant to return to the so-called yellow line. That is the position that they held in Gaza when the ceasefire came into effect in October of last year, when they were in control of some 53% of Gaza, but they have since pushed deeper into Gaza and now control around 60%. However, the Israeli government came out and rejected this plan. They said that they would not withdraw from any part of Gaza, including back to the original yellow line, until Hamas is completely disarmed. So that essentially killed the plan in the eyes of many, because Hamas was not expected to fully disarm without any withdrawal in return.
2: 3 people, including 2 Congolese nationals, have been arrested for trying to breach security at the Southern African Development Community Summit in Durban, South Africa. Tanzania is one of the countries taking part and has been laying out its priorities for the bloc. FSN's Isaac Kando reports from Dar es Salaam in Tanzania.
5: Its message to the SADC summit is that the region should focus on prioritizing specific projects that have high impact. And this is because of the meager resources that Tanzania deems the region has. And therefore, it's calling for countries in the Southern African Development Community to focus on particular projects that it feels may be able to yield the best results.
2: From Bureaus Worldwide, this is FSN.
6: You want the lights off? Is that it? I think they want the lights off, Mr. Lights Man. The big ones. Yeah, the big spotlights you got pouring down on them back there.
7: What time does the balloon go up?
6: Hey, there really ain't no good reason to have the lights on. So
7: yeah, this isn't the
6: on?
7: Spacecraft assembly building or anything. Oh, yeah? Are you sure?
6: I'm sure.
7: It's remarkably similar.
6: Okay, now you turn those two on. Why don't you turn the rest of them off?
7: God, those things.
6: We'll suffer through them.

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0: 5-minute break. 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
1: It's going to be just about like 3 or 4 minutes. We're just going to knock off for a second. We'll be back in a minute because we don't have all that much time in here, unfortunately.
2: We'll be back in a few minutes.

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2: Hi, this is Dr. Howard Heft with Somerset Primary Care here in Crisfield, Maryland, bringing you Life's Essential Eight. 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This is really important, and I know that here in Somerset County, there's about one in five people who are still smoking, and that really is harmful to your health. 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If you are a smoker, there's lots of ways to quit. I like to always start by educating people and having them educate themselves about what smoking and tobacco products do negatively for your health. Certainly, they contribute to heart disease, to stroke, to diabetes risk, to cancer, depression and anxiety, and to premature aging. So if you are a smoker, it's really good to make a plan to quit. And typically we suggest setting a time, choosing a method, deciding how you're going to go about quitting, get prepared for that day that you're going to quit, and then on a day quit. And there's lots of tools that are around for quitting smoking, including medications, including self-help programs and others. If you need more help quitting, please feel free to reach out to your healthcare provider, or local health department.
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One, two, three.

0: Thanks a lot. We're going to knock off for a little while and bring the new riders up here. And they're going to play for a while, and then the Electric Grateful Dead will be back.
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1: Hey, baby. I've been meaning to call you all day. Remember to tune in to Full Moon on Main Street with Hal and Johnny every Friday night from 8 to midnight. 4 hours of R&B and the blues. Be there or be square.
0: Okay, Johnny. I'll call you again tomorrow. Bye.

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0: I had not had experience.
1: Now, Tricia loved the turtles and feared long hair. Tricia wasn't schizophrenic, just senile at 23. She had no fun. She didn't neck. Only short, kinky-haired boys called her. They were ashamed of their bodies.
2: Trucking, got my chips cashed in. Keep trucking. Like
1: now, I'd like to tell you that Tricia heard the Grateful Dead and left home and joined Fanny and now can be seen skinny dipping at the Tropicana Motor Hotel pool in your town. But you're no fool. You'd complain. We'd get in trouble. Jerry Garcia probably would get busted again. So if you don't have the Dead's American Beauty album, we can say you're missing 42 minutes of pleasure in a world that's owned by thousands of little Trishas. American Beauty on Warner Brothers. Make your duck a grateful duck.
0: I had not had experience. I have had some experience. I had not had experience. I have had some experience.

0: 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A great place to be.
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Hi, this is Dr. Howard Heft, Somerset Primary Care, Crisfield, Maryland, bringing you Life's Essential Eight. Those eight things, when taken together, are more likely to bring you a long, healthy, and happy life. Today, I'd like to talk about number seven, which is how to manage your blood sugar. If you have diabetes or pre-diabetes, it's important to know what your blood sugar levels are. About 14 or 15% of the people here in Somerset County have diabetes, and about a third of the adult population has prediabetes. Both of those things are significant risk for the development of cardiovascular disease, but that risk goes away when your blood sugars are maintained at a normal level. This is something that you can track at home, and there's many ways to do that through finger stick sugars, through continuous glucose monitors, or by simply going to your doctor's office and having blood work done on a periodic basis. In order to manage your sugars, it's really also important to know that you're eating smart, that you're moving more and exercising those 75 minutes of vigorous exercise or 150 minutes of regular exercise each week, that you're managing your weight. And also, if you have diabetes or prediabetes, really emphasize avoiding tobaccos and nicotine. So, again, managing your blood sugars if you have diabetes or prediabetes is one of those really important things.

'Cause you're in my home, you wouldn't leave my wife alone. 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You ask my wife to wash your clothes, you rascal, you. You ask my wife to wash that dirty shirt, you rascal, you. 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
2: I can't forget the night I met you.

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2: Yeah, I was.

I see lots of old friends here tonight. Does anybody come here to hear a certain song here at the shoe tonight? And below? Okay. What was that one? What? Oh, Broke Down. Oh, of course. Yeah, we should do that. Yeah. Okay. Okay, that's enough. I can only keep two or three in my head at one time. Let's do No Angel Knows. That'd be fun.

0: And now, a hail to our listeners out on the bay in Tangier Island. 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
1: Hi, this is Dr. Howard F. with Somerset Primary Care here in Crisfield, Maryland, with Life's Essential 8. Those 8 things, when taken together, are more likely to bring you a happy and healthy life. Today's number 8, I'd like to talk about managing your blood pressure. This is really important, whether you have diabetes or not, but high blood pressure is the hidden killer. Everyone should know what their blood pressure is and manage it to what is the appropriate level, which we know now is about 130 for the top number and 80 or below for the lower number. And, of course, the lower your blood pressure is, the better you are. Blood pressure could be managed with lifestyle for many people, that is avoiding salt in your diet, exercising, have an ideal body weight, and sometimes requires medication. Really important to know what your blood pressure is a lot of the time, not just for those few times when you might have it measured by your doctor or a healthcare provider. I really encourage people to do home blood pressure monitoring, particularly if you have a diagnosis of high blood pressure. And we know that there are now many, many medications that can provide really good control with little or no side effects from those medications. So this, again, is one of those really important things, and taken together with all of the other Life Essential 8 and managed by you and your healthcare provider, can assure that you have a long, healthy, and happy life.

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0: Hey there, this is Stan Rayford. I'm your host of Just Jazz every Monday night at 9 p.m. right here on WBYC 107.3 Chrisville, Maryland, your community radio station. You're going to hear some of the finest jazz musicians you're ever going to hear right here. And remember, it's Just Jazz every Monday night at 9. See you then.
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1: 3 months ago, there weren't enough masks. We were desperately sourcing from all over the world. People were making face coverings from scarves and bits of fabric. Now there are plenty of masks, but some people don't want to wear them. Come on, mask up, America.
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0: Well, hello there. 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
1: Hey, that's something everyone can enjoy.

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3: From Feature Story News in Paris, I'm Ross Cullen. Jared Kushner, the White House envoy for the Middle East, is due to meet Israeli Prime Minister Benjamin Netanyahu on Monday, alongside former British Prime Minister Tony Blair and the Board of Peace representative Nikolai Mladenov to press the Israeli leader to accept the 15-point Gaza roadmap. The meeting follows a rare face-to-face session between Kushner and the Hamas chief Khalil al-Haya in Cairo on Sunday, at which Hamas said it remained committed to disarmament but demanded Israel first withdraw its forces to the so-called Yellow Line dividing the territory. US President Donald Trump has ordered Defense Secretary Pete Hegseth to scale back annual joint military exercises with South Korea, posting on Truth Social just hours before the drills were due to begin that they send a message he called hostile to North Korea. The exercises were set to run for 11 days and involve South Korean troops alongside American forces stationed on the peninsula. The announcement came days after North Korea's 11th ballistic missile test of the year, and a day after President Trump posted a photograph of himself alongside North Korean leader Kim Jong-un. Nick Harper reports from Washington.
4: Surprise, shocking post on Truth Social in the last couple of hours from the US president, really changing the US position when it comes to South Korea in a very major way, because these are annual drills that are held between the two countries, really to try and deter North Korea. But President Trump said that he was making this reduction in the military exercises because of his good relations with North Korea. He put in this post, "I'm not happy with the fact that the United States has long ago agreed to participate in joint military exercises with South Korea."
3: In India, weeks after tens of thousands of students protested in New Delhi in a so-called cockroach protest, another student demonstration has intensified in the east of the country. This comes as the cockroach movement's audit of state-run schools, its latest attempt to push for educational reforms, continues. But as Neha Punia reports, the movement claims it's facing pushback from authorities.
5: Over the weekend, protests intensified and demonstrators burned effigies of the chief minister there. They threatened to surround his residence. And now the local government is holding another round of talks with students to try and end this impasse. Now, Mr. Modi's party has criticized the local government's handling of this entire issue. For the Prime Minister's party, this comes just weeks after it was his party and government at the receiving end of a similar public protest, which was led by the cockroach Janata Party here in New Delhi. The protest, which only ended after Mr. Modi's education minister resigned over an exam leak scandal, became the biggest show of dissent against Mr. Modi's rule. Now, the cockroach movement has taken its entire movement to the grassroots by carrying out an audit of all state-run schools.
3: From bureaus worldwide, this is FSN.

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1: How y'all doing tonight?
0: Is y'all having as much fun as we are?

0: 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I captured the meal and had to bring it right back. What's the matter with the meal?
1: Gun broke down.
0: What's the matter with the meal?
1: Gun broke down.
0: I can't get no grinding. 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
3: From Feature Story News in Paris, I'm Ross Cullen. Jared Kushner, the White House envoy for the Middle East, is due to meet Israeli Prime Minister Benjamin Netanyahu on Monday, alongside former British Prime Minister Tony Blair and the Board of Peace representative Nikolai Mladenov to press the Israeli leader to accept the 15-point Gaza roadmap. The meeting follows a rare face-to-face session between Kushner and the Hamas chief Khalil al-Hayya in Cairo on Sunday, at which Hamas said it remained committed to disarmament, but demanded Israel first withdraw its forces to the so-called Yellow Line dividing the territory. US President Donald Trump has ordered Defense Secretary Pete Hegseth to scale back annual joint military exercises with South Korea, posting on Truth Social just hours before the drills were due to begin that they send a message he called hostile to North Korea. The exercises were set to run for 11 days and involve South Korean troops alongside American forces stationed on the peninsula. The announcement came days after North Korea's 11th ballistic missile test of the year, and a day after President Trump posted a photograph of himself alongside North Korean leader Kim Jong-un. Nick Harper reports from Washington.
4: Surprise, shocking post on Truth Social in the last couple of hours from the US president, really changing the US position when it comes to South Korea in a very major way, because these are annual drills that are held between the two countries, really to try and deter North Korea. But President Trump said that he was making this reduction in the military exercises because of his good relations with North Korea. He put in this post, "I'm not happy with the fact that the United States has long ago agreed to participate in joint military exercises with South Korea."
3: In India, weeks after tens of thousands of students protested in New Delhi in a so-called cockroach protest, another student demonstration has intensified in the east of the country. This comes as the cockroach movement's audit of state-run schools, its latest attempt to push for educational reforms, continues. But as Neha Punia reports, the movement claims it's facing pushback from authorities.
5: Over the weekend, protests intensified and demonstrators burned effigies of the chief minister there. They threatened to surround his residence. And now the local government is holding another round of talks with students to try and end this impasse. Now, Mr. Modi's party has criticized the local government's handling of this entire issue. For the Prime Minister's party, this comes just weeks after it was his party and government at the receiving end of a similar public protest, which was led by the Cockroach Janata Party here in New Delhi. The protest, which only ended after Mr. Modi's education minister resigned over an exam leak scandal, became the biggest show of dissent against Mr. Modi's rule. Now, the cockroach movement has taken its entire movement to the grassroots by carrying out an audit of all state-run schools.
3: From bureaus worldwide, this is FSN.

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0: This is WBYC 107.3 Community Radio in Crisfield, Maryland. 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
3: From Feature Story News in Paris, I'm Ross Cullen. Jared Kushner, the White House envoy for the Middle East, is due to meet Israeli Prime Minister Benjamin Netanyahu on Monday, alongside former British Prime Minister Tony Blair and the Board of Peace representative Nikolai Mladenov to press the Israeli leader to accept the 15-point Gaza roadmap. The meeting follows a rare face-to-face session between Kushner and the Hamas chief Khalil al-Hayya in Cairo on Sunday, at which Hamas said it remained committed to disarmament, but demanded Israel first withdraw its forces to the so-called Yellow Line dividing the territory. US President Donald Trump has ordered Defense Secretary Pete Hegseth to scale back annual joint military exercises with South Korea, posting on Truth Social just hours before the drills were due to begin that they send a message he called hostile to North Korea. The exercises were set to run for 11 days and involve South Korean troops alongside American forces stationed on the peninsula. The announcement came days after North Korea's 11th ballistic missile test of the year, and a day after President Trump posted a photograph of himself alongside North Korean leader Kim Jong-un. Nick Harper reports from Washington.
4: Surprise, shocking post on Truth Social in the last couple of hours from the US president, really changing the US position when it comes to South Korea in a very major way, because these are annual drills that are held between the two countries, really to try and deter North Korea. But President Trump said that he was making this reduction in the military exercises because of his good relations with North Korea. He put in this post, "I'm not happy with the fact that the United States has long ago agreed to participate in joint military exercises with South Korea."
3: In India, weeks after tens of thousands of students protested in New Delhi in a so-called cockroach protest, another student demonstration has intensified in the east of the country. This comes as the cockroach movement's audit of state-run schools, its latest attempt to push for educational reforms, continues. But as Neha Punia reports, the movement claims it's facing pushback from authorities.
5: Over the weekend, protests intensified and demonstrators burned effigies of the chief minister there. They threatened to surround his residence. And now the local government is holding another round of talks with students to try and end this impasse. Now, Mr. Modi's party has criticized the local government's handling of this entire issue. For the Prime Minister's party, this comes just weeks after it was his party and government at the receiving end of a similar public protest, which was led by the cockroach Janata Party here in New Delhi. The protest, which only ended after Mr. Modi's education minister resigned over an exam leak scandal, became the biggest show of dissent against Mr. Modi's rule. Now, the cockroach movement has taken its entire movement to the grassroots by carrying out an audit of all state-run schools.
3: From bureaus worldwide, this is FSN.
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word I get is that maybe the best thing for everybody to do, unless you have a tent or some place specific to go to, is carve yourself out a piece of territory, say goodnight to your neighbor, and say thank you to yourself for making this the most peaceful, most pleasant day anybody's ever had in this kind of music.

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0: Today, August 8th, from 11 to 3 p.m., with the exhibit continuing through August 31st. 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

0: from 11 to 3 p.m., with the exhibit continuing through August 31st. 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
3: Hello and welcome to the Global Village. I'm Chris Heim.

This time in the Global Village, we will, among other things, pay a little visit to Sweden. We'll highlight music both traditional and contemporary, and we'll actually get things underway with a group that has a rather contemporary approach to traditional music. This is music from Den Fula from their album Quake and a rather bluesy thing that they did called Valat, as we begin this visit to the Global Village.

Desert Blues meets American Blues on a release called Long Road to Tisnit from Ramon Goose. And there we heard Going Home. That here in the Global Village, where we've got some bluesy stuff up next, courtesy of Bert Jansch.

0: Well, we cheated a little bit there at the end and snuck in some Norwegians as we're actually spending a little bit of time sharing some music from Sweden this time here in the Global Village. But there are some musicians from Norway along with musicians from Zimbabwe and Mozambique teamed up together as Mano Suese. And from their Ajay album, we heard Jaha, music from Mano Suese here in the Global Village. Also some music from Bert Jansch, one of the co-founders of one of the pioneering English folk rock groups, Pentangle. And they actually not only drew on traditional music and rock, but elements of blues and jazz that they added in that gave them a pretty distinctive sound. And that true for the solo work that Bert did as well. From his album Edge of a Dream, we heard What Is On Your Mind. Also music from Ramon Guz, as we mentioned, bringing together both desert and American blues in his work. From the album Long Road to Tisnet, we heard Going Home. And we started with the Swedish group Den Fule, kind of a bluesy-sounding thing called Valat that they did on their album Quake, a group that draws on traditional music but adds contemporary influences and instruments to the mix as well. And that all here in the Global Village. I'm Chris Heim here with you. We've got some music from two acclaimed traditional Swedish folk artists, Lena Villemark and Ale Moller. We'll dip into an album they did called Agram for what is actually a medieval ballad that they do called The Ballad of Samsingen. We'll hear that in just a minute when we're back here in the Global Village.
1: It's 10:25.

0: Yeah, that is. All Fortuna Zoe, out of Italy, a group that got together in the 90s. They are part of a wonderful traditional folk music revival that's been going on for decades in Italy, and especially focusing in on a traditional style known as pizzica. And you got to kind of stop and catch your breath a little bit after any one of their songs. Their one called Trulli Sospiri, music from Officina Zoe, and that actually from a release they did called Live in India, doing Italian music, but during a tour in India, they captured these performances. Music from Officina Zoe. Music in there as well from two great traditional Swedish artists. Also, especially in the case of Ale Möller, inspired by jazz as well. They play multiple instruments. Ale certainly does. Flutes and harps and trumpets and dulcimers and more. Lene Villemark, the other main artist in this project, vocalist and fiddler and viola player. An album they did together called Agram, and from that we heard a medieval tune that Ale Möller arranged called The Ballad of Samsingen. Then here in the Global Village is where we're spending a little time with some Swedish music, and we return in just a minute with some music from the group Garmarna and their album God's Musicians. This is one we always like to pull out right around Halloween, a song called Werewolf from what is a pretty powerful and at times rather dark album from them. We'll hear again Werewolf from God's Musicians from Garmarna in just a minute when we're back in the Global Village.
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Music there from actually a really fun compilation called Uzeli Psychedelic Anadolu. It's from the Uzeli label, which was based in Germany but featured Turkish music, particularly musicians and artists who originally were from Turkey, who were calling Germany home. And as the psychedelic cues you in, there's a little bit of a contemporary and rock and other influences that worked its way into the music as well. We heard a piece there called Akbabai Kilizi from the Uzeli Psychedelic Anadolu compilation. And some music from Garmrun, their very scary album called God's Musicians. It definitely has this dark undertone through the whole thing. And certainly in a piece called Werewolf. As we've been spending a little bit of time with some Swedish musicians this time here in the Global Village, but that is about all the time that we have. Quick reminder before you go, you can get the full playlist for this show, information about upcoming shows, world music news, and much more that we post on our Facebook page. That is at facebook.com/globalvillageradio. That is also a great place to reach us. You can message us there or email info@kmuw.org. Global Village is a production of KMUW, Wichita Public Radio. I'm Chris Heim. Thanks for being with us here in the Global Village. We'll head out with a little bit more from a group from Sweden called Grupa from their album Lavalek. This is Woodcock.

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3: 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The performance takes place on August 21st at 7 p.m. at Gallery 413, located at 413 West Main Street in Crisfield. 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The Somerset County

0: 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The opening reception is on Saturday, August 8th from 11 to 3 p.m., with the exhibit continuing through August 31st. 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

0: day this summer from 10:30 a.m. till 2:30 p.m., starting on June 6th and ending on September 5th. The market will be held each Saturday at 253 North Somerset Avenue, behind Home Kitchen. 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
1: 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The performance takes place on August 21st at 7 p.m. at Gallery 413, located at 413 West Main Street in Crisfield. 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The Somerset County Arts Council members bring their original artwork to West Main Street Gallery, located at 1100 West Main Street in Crisfield. 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

0: What the heck was I thinking? 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

Happy to be back here in this beautiful city. Thank you for showing up tonight. We'll try to make it worth the while. Hello again. Hello. I just called to say hello.

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I think about you every night when I'm

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Three babies were born in our company that summer. My cousin Emily gave birth to a son in Utah, 40 miles north of the Great Salt Lake, one morning.

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1: 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The play Liberty Calls is a musical and dramatic journey into the spirit of America's fight for independence is being presented by the Lower Shore Performing Arts Company. The performance takes place on August 21st at 7 p.m. at Gallery 413, located at 413 West Main Street in Crisfield. Liberty Calls blends spirited songs, lively exchanges, loyalty, love, and resolve into a story of determination and freedom. The Somerset County Arts Council members bring their original artwork to West Main Street Gallery, located at 1100 West Main Street in Crisfield. The opening reception is on Saturday, August 8th, from 11 to 3 p.m., with the exhibit continuing through August 31st. The gallery features a collection of work by their members, showcasing a range of styles, mediums, and perspectives.
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2: From Feature Story News in Washington, I'm Nick Harper. U.S. Envoy Jared Kushner and Israeli Prime Minister Benjamin Netanyahu have agreed on a path forward for the Gaza conflict. The high-stakes meeting was brokered to try and break the impasse after the Prime Minister rejected the plan and refused to withdraw Israeli troops from the enclave. Earlier, 8 foreign ministers from Arab and Muslim-majority nations condemned Israel's refusal to accept the US-backed roadmap for Gaza, warning it would derail prospects for lasting peace. Ever since, Blake Sifton has more from Tel Aviv.
3: Netanyahu's far-right coalition partners are completely against any withdrawal from Gaza, and many voters in Israel simply don't believe that Hamas would actually disarm. But in addition to the withdrawal, Israel was also, according to this plan, expected to halt their strikes in Gaza except in the face of immediate threats. But when the Trump administration announced this plan, rather than halt strikes, Israel actually increased them.
2: Iran says an understanding has been reached on transit through the Strait of Hormuz, even as U.S. President Donald Trump has warned he will attack Oman, a long-standing American ally, if it interferes with U.S. efforts in the vital waterway. The announcement comes as the 60-day memorandum of understanding between Washington and Tehran has expired without a broader peace deal. Moroccan security forces arrested nearly 300 African migrants and 61 Moroccan facilitators on Saturday as they attempted to reach Spain's Ceuta enclave by land and sea, with authorities blocking a new mass crossing that had been organised through social media. FSN's William Denslow has more from Brussels.
4: We know that on several occasions, Henna Virkkunen, the European Commissioner for Technologies, held talks with both TikTok and Meta to discuss what more can be done to help prevent this kind of misinformation, as well as people smuggling abusing social media. Henna Virkkunen says that both platforms have agreed to ramp up enforcement against human trafficking. She also says that the EU is monitoring with these tech platforms.
2: India's youth-led cockroach movement, which has already forced the resignation of the country's education minister, is now shifting its focus to expose what it says are poorly funded state-run schools. Ever since Nehal Punia reports from New Delhi.
5: The cockroach movement has taken its entire movement to the grassroots by carrying out an audit of all state-run schools. They want to expose, they say, how poorly funded these schools are and how millions of children lack access to even basic amenities like clean toilets, electricity or even teaching staff. But they allege that Mr. Modi's party is trying to prevent them from putting a spotlight on this issue in the state of Rajasthan.
2: From Bureaus Worldwide, this is FSN.
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3: From Feature Story News in Washington, I'm Nick Harper. U.S. Envoy Jared Kushner and Israeli Prime Minister Benjamin Netanyahu have agreed on a path forward for the Gaza conflict. The high-stakes meeting was brokered to try and break the impasse after the Prime Minister rejected the plan and refused to withdraw Israeli troops from the enclave. Earlier, 8 foreign ministers from Arab and Muslim-majority nations condemned Israel's refusal to accept the US-backed roadmap for Gaza, warning it would derail prospects for lasting peace. Ever since, Blake Sifton has more from Tel Aviv.
4: Netanyahu's far-right coalition partners are completely against any withdrawal from Gaza, and many voters in Israel simply don't believe that Hamas would actually disarm. But in addition to the withdrawal, Israel was also, according to this plan, expected to halt their strikes in Gaza except in the face of immediate threats. But when the Trump administration announced this plan, rather than halt strikes, Israel actually increased them.
3: Iran says an understanding has been reached on transit through the Strait of Hormuz, even as U.S. President Donald Trump has warned he will attack Oman, a long-standing American ally, if it interferes with U.S. efforts in the vital waterway. The announcement comes as the 60-day memorandum of understanding between Washington and Tehran has expired without a broader peace deal. Moroccan security forces arrested nearly 300 African migrants and 61 Moroccan facilitators on Saturday as they attempted to reach Spain's Ceuta enclave by land and sea, with authorities blocking a new mass crossing that had been organised through social media. FSN's William Denslow has more from Brussels.
5: We know that on several occasions, Henna Virkkunen, the European Commissioner for Technologies, held talks with both TikTok and Meta to discuss what more can be done to help prevent this kind of misinformation, as well as people smuggling abusing social media. Henna Virkkunen says that both platforms have agreed to ramp up enforcement against human trafficking and disinformation. She also says that the EU is monitoring with these tech platforms.
3: India's youth-led cockroach movement, which has already forced the resignation of the country's education minister, is now shifting its focus to expose what it says are poorly funded state-run schools. FSN's Nehal Punia reports from New Delhi.
6: The cockroach movement has taken its entire movement to the grassroots by carrying out an audit of all state-run schools. They want to expose, they say, how poorly funded these schools are and how millions of children lack access to even basic amenities like clean toilets, electricity or even teaching staff. But they allege that Mr. Modi's party is trying to prevent them from putting a spotlight on this issue in the state of Rajasthan.
3: From Bureaus Worldwide, this is FSN.

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3: From Feature Story News in Washington, I'm Nick Harper. U.S. Envoy Jared Kushner and Israeli Prime Minister Benjamin Netanyahu have agreed on a path forward for the Gaza conflict. The high-stakes meeting was brokered to try and break the impasse after the Prime Minister rejected the plan and refused to withdraw Israeli troops from the enclave. Earlier, 8 foreign ministers from Arab and Muslim-majority nations condemned Israel's refusal to accept the US-backed roadmap for Gaza, warning it would derail prospects for lasting peace. Ever since, Blake Sifton has more from Tel Aviv.
4: Netanyahu's far-right coalition partners are completely against any withdrawal from Gaza, and many voters in Israel simply don't believe that Hamas would actually disarm. But in addition to the withdrawal, Israel was also, according to this plan, expected to halt their strikes in Gaza except in the face of immediate threats. But when the Trump administration announced this plan, rather than halt strikes, Israel actually increased them.
3: Iran says an understanding has been reached on transit through the Strait of Hormuz, even as U.S. President Donald Trump has warned he will attack Oman, a long-standing American ally, if it interferes with U.S. efforts in the vital waterway. The announcement comes as the 60-day memorandum of understanding between Washington and Tehran has expired without a broader peace deal. Moroccan security forces arrested nearly 300 African migrants and 61 Moroccan facilitators on Saturday as they attempted to reach Spain's Ceuta enclave by land and sea, with authorities blocking a new mass crossing that had been organised through social media. FSN's William Denslow has more from Brussels.
5: We know that on several occasions, Henna Virkkunen, the European Commissioner for Technologies, held talks with both TikTok and Meta to discuss what more can be done to help prevent this kind of misinformation, as well as people smuggling, abusing social media. Henna Virkkunen says that both platforms have agreed to ramp up enforcement against human trafficking. She also says that the EU is monitoring with these tech platforms.
3: India's youth-led cockroach movement, which has already forced the resignation of the country's education minister, is now shifting its focus to expose what it says are poorly funded state-run schools. FSN's Nehal Punia reports from New Delhi.
6: The cockroach movement has taken its entire movement to the grassroots by carrying out an audit of all state-run schools. They want to expose, they say, how poorly funded these schools are and how millions of children lack access to even basic amenities like clean toilets, electricity or even teaching staff. But they allege that Mr. Modi's party is trying to prevent them from putting a spotlight on this issue in the state of Rajasthan.
3: From Bureaus Worldwide, this is FSN.
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3: 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The performance takes place on August 21st at 7 p.m. at Gallery 413, located at 413 West Main Street in Crisfield. 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The Somerset County Arts Council members bring their original artwork to West Main Street Gallery, located at 1100 West Main Street in Crisfield. 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
1: Hey, man. 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

0: This is WBYC 107.3, Crisfield Community Radio. 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
3: Good evening, Crisfield, and welcome to Penny for Your Thoughts with DJ Penny, your favorite punk rock girl. Tonight, we're getting started with the Toadies from Fort Worth, Texas. They are an alternative rock band started in 1989 by frontman Van Todd Lewis, and their debut album, Rubberneck, was double platinum. It's the one they're most known for. We're going to do one from that album, and then we're going to do some lesser known. Starting now, you're listening on WBYC 107.3 out of Crisfield, a great place to be. This is one of my favorite bands doing an excellent song, I Come From the Water.

That was Two from the Toadies. No Deliverance from 2008 and I Come from the Water, 1994. Up next, I've got Eagles of Death Metal, an American rock band out of California. It is mostly Jesse Hughes and Josh Homme, who is also frontman for Queens of the Stone Age. They are kind of a garage rock, bluesy feel, not at all death metal. Give them a listen. Starting off with something kind of fun, their remake of Abracadabra.

That was Eagles of Death Metal doing the Mother Lode, actually a collaboration with the Standstills from 2022, and two covers from their entire covers album from 2019, Abracadabra and Careless Whisper. Since we talked about Josh Homme from Queens of the Stone Age, we're going to throw one in. This is Threes and Sevens off their Era Vulgaris album released in 2007.

0: with Ceremony, done by New Order, their debut single from March 1981, I Was So Little. This is DJ Penny doing Penny for Your Thoughts on WBYC 107.3 out of Crisfield, a great place to be. If you want to hear anything special in the upcoming weeks, you can drop me a line at djpennywbyc@gmail.com. 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
1: It's 6:30.

That was three songs you probably know from three bands you probably don't. That was Under the Milky Way by The Church, Keep Feeling Fascination by the Human League, and What's My Scene by the Hoodoo Gurus. Up next, I've got another song by the Human League, Don't You Want Me. Everyone knows this song.

You've been listening to Penny for Your Thoughts with DJ Penny on WBYC 107.3 out of Crisfield, a great place to be. That was 99 Red Balloons by Nina and I Go Crazy by Flesh for Lulu. We are out of time, Crisfield. We're going to close out with Hot in the City by Billy Idol. Easily one of his best songs. Have a good evening.

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3: Well, hey, y'all. Welcome back to another groovin' down-in-the-basement episode of Lady Spins the Blues here on 107.3 WBYC, Crisfield, MD, a great place to be. I'm Dr. Donna, and for the next 2 hours, I'm going to fill all of those little holes that have recently been poked into your souls. So sit back and relax to WBYC, because I've got the vinyl all queued up.

0: 107.3 WBYC in Crisfield, MD, a great place to be. The Doctor is in, playing all of your favorite soul cleansing blues every Monday and Saturday from 7 until 9 p.m. Remember, I'm Dr. Donna, and you're listening to Lady Spins the Blues.
1: You know, I had a recording that I wrote a long time ago, a little while back. That was called Ball and Chain. And the late and great Janis Joplin, she did it. So now I would like to do my own thing of it.

I said it's got to last. I know it's gonna last. 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Great God Almighty.

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1: WBYC in Crisfield, MD, a great place to be. The Doctor is in, playing all of your favorite soul cleansing blues every Monday and Saturday from 7 until 9 p.m. Remember, I'm Dr. Donna, and you're listening to Lady Spins the Blues.

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She's the little queen of spades, and the men will not let her be.

0: Yes, let's put our heads together. Hoop that round, then we can make our money green.
1: WBYC in Crisfield, MD, a great place to be. The Doctor is in, playing all of your favorite soul cleansing blues every Monday and Saturday from 7 until 9 p.m. Remember, I'm Dr. Donna, and you're listening to Lady Spins the Blues.

0: 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You are tuned to WBYC and Lady Spins the Blues. Hey, don't go anywhere because hour two is coming right up to quench your thirst for some soul cleansing blues. It's coming to you right after this break.
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2: 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A great place to be.
0: Well, hey, y'all. Welcome back to another groovin' down-in-the-basement episode of Lady Spins the Blues here on 107.3 WBYC, Crisfield, MD, a great place to be. I'm Dr. Donna, and for the next 2 hours, I'm going to fill all of those little holes that have recently been poked into your souls. So sit back and relax to WBYC, because I've got the vinyl all queued up.